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0: we spend our lifetimes being so self-critical, and there are people with thick legs that are self-conscious about them. 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
22: After reaching a record high for today, a cool Monday night is ahead with mostly clear skies and overnight lows dipping into the upper 60s and lower 70s. Those clear skies stick around throughout most of the week. Tuesday brings a bit of a cool down as well, highs only reaching into the middle 80s, and a refreshing breeze throughout the day to keep things comfortable. From the WECT First Alert Forecast Center, I'm meteorologist Grace Conaway.

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21: After reaching a record high for today, a cool Monday night is ahead with mostly clear skies and overnight lows dipping into the upper 60s and lower 70s. Those clear skies stick around throughout most of the week. Tuesday brings a bit of a cool down as well, highs only reaching into the middle 80s, and a refreshing breeze throughout the day to keep things comfortable. From the WECT First Alert Forecast Center, I'm meteorologist Grace Conaway.

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1: 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She goes, oh my God, how long has this been out? Is it still good?
0: Maybe Carla and Kevin went to Blanche DuBois Middle School together and took home that. Because he's got the same weirdo obsession about how long has that been out? You eat potted meat. 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
19: After reaching a record high for today, a cool Monday night is ahead with mostly clear skies and overnight lows dipping into the upper 60s and lower 70s. Those clear skies stick around throughout most of the week. Tuesday brings a bit of a cool down as well, highs only reaching into the middle 80s and a refreshing breeze throughout the day to keep things comfortable. From the WECT First Alert Forecast Center, I'm meteorologist Grace Conaway.

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1: 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One surgeon did say this can be helpful if your ears have been stretched out by heavy diamond earrings. 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
19: After reaching a record high for today, a cool Monday night is ahead with mostly clear skies and overnight lows dipping into the upper 60s and lower 70s. Those clear skies stick around throughout most of the week. Tuesday brings a bit of a cool down as well, highs only reaching into the middle 80s, and a refreshing breeze throughout the day to keep things comfortable. From the WECT First Alert Forecast Center, I'm meteorologist Grace Conaway.

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0: I never got to experience having a teenage school bus driver. 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
0: 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Should I send her to Benihana? 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
2: 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Just after 3 p.m. right here on 102.7 GNI.

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0: I want to apologize for the barking and crying in the background. 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
2: In the Weekiwachee Preserve in Hernando County, Florida, a teen was rushed to the hospital after being bitten by an alligator while swimming in an off-limits nature preserve, which, by the way, had a really big sign warning not to swim because of the alligators. Now, the victim, who has not been identified, suffered some puncture wounds to the arm and leg after being bit by an alligator that was estimated to be 9 to 12 feet long. Now, after the attack, the victim and some other boys that were with him, they became trapped but safe on a sandbar, and they were eventually rescued. The Fire Rescue Special Operations Marine Unit got to them by airboat, picking them up to get them back to safety, and they provided medical care to the injured victim. The injuries were not life-threatening, but, I mean, it's an alligator, and I know that had to be scary. Now, Christopher Gillette, he's the owner of Bellowing Acres Animal Sanctuary close by. He said Florida is home to 1.3 million alligators. So it's really important to swim only in the designated areas. He went on to say that the root of the issue is you're swimming in the no swimming zone. The designated swim zones are where they know for a fact they are no alligators. He also went on to say that it's very fortunate that this kid still survived and is not in too bad a shape. Gillette said that dangerous encounters with alligators can often be avoided if people would change their behavior around alligator habitats. The sheriff's office came forward and said, hey, officially, do not swim in areas where swimming is prohibited. Doesn't that sound simple? Don't go into the water where it says there's alligators. I don't understand it. I really don't.
3: I find that alligators are really easy to avoid. I mean, they're never at Nordstrom Rack, ever. They're not in my bathroom. You couldn't pay me to take a dip in a canal in Florida that was posted swimming is prohibited, danger gators.
2: Oh, no. Crazy. I mean, I'm glad he's okay, but stop it.
3: Stop it. Knock
2: doing
3: it off.
2: It. Yes, crazy.
3: Stop being a dumbass. Stop it. You're lucky that you weren't bitten and eaten.
2: Yes.
3: We're going to stay in Florida. Like, that doesn't happen every day.
2: We can't get out. We cannot get out of the state.
3: Y'all don't even know how hard I look. I'm like, can I please get a moron of the day from Lawrence, Kansas? No? Okay, let's go to Seminole County, Florida. This is one of those situations where you cannot judge a book by its cover. Because if I showed you this man's picture, you'd go, oh, hello, millennial zaddy lumberjack. You wouldn't say, ooh, pervert in the Target parking lot. And yet, he's been arrested after he was caught acting in a lewd manner in the Target parking lot at 8 p.m., which is, it's still kind of light out. It's a busy time in the parking lot. If you're going to get up to your shenanigans in parking lots, you mustn't do it during prime time. Number of people called and said, there's a dude wearing nothing but a teal G-string and white tennis shoes.
2: Wow.
3: And he's standing outside his car and he is exploring himself.
2: So, did he look good in it though? Any pictures?
3: He looks, I mean, he's not a bad looking guy, you know. Like I said, he looks like a millennial lumberjack zaddy type. So upon arrival, the unlucky deputy sent out on this one said, I found him. His name is Nicholas Leidick. He's 41 years old. And I said, what's going on here? I love how understated cops can be. The man is wearing a teal G-string and white sneakers and going to town. And you go, what's going on here? Well, Nicholas said, I got wet, so I stepped outside my car to change clothes. And so the deputy said, I started asking him about the G-string and the other behaviors. And he said, I don't know what you're talking about. But there he was in his G-string in the parking lot. So deputies brought him in and they discovered some very unexpected things in Nicholas's car. The deputy said in the police report, quote, while doing inventory of Nicholas's vehicle, I found a backpack full of women's underwear, as well as devices for, I can't even tell you. I can't even tell you what, Sherry? They are.
4: I got an idea.
2: Yeah.
3: When deputies questioned Nicholas about the backpack full of women's underwear, he was like, "What? I bought most of that myself." Stop talking, well, Nicholas.
4: Really?
3: Stop talking. You have the right to remain silent. Please take
2: use it.
3: Yes. I think we need a refresher course on the Miranda thing. You have a right to remain silent. You just got arrested wearing a teal thong in a Target parking lot. Hush now. Just get in the car. It's the Bob and Sherry Show.
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2: Craving a soft pretzel. 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A soft pretzel like you buy from a questionable-looking gentleman on a street corner in South Philly who you're pretty sure didn't wash his hands after he went to the bathroom. And he grabs that pretzel and rips it off. They're all connected together in these big slabs.
3: Mm-hmm.
2: He rips your pretzel off and hands it through the window of your car. That pretzel that you buy from that man with whatever is on his hands on that street corner is a food experience. It is the pretzel. It's not just a piece of bread with some salt on it. There's an actual flavor to the...
3: Yes.
2: I don't know whether it's the yeast or what, but there's an actual flavor to it. And... It puts up a little bit of a fight. It's not some fluffy, airy thing like you get at the mall. It's dense. It's a meal. And I have been craving one of those like you would not believe. So I went on the hunt for one. I went to the gas station and they said to me, would you like butter on it? And I knew right then and there that I was in the wrong place because you do not put butter on a Philly soft pretzel. You put mustard on a Philly soft pretzel.
4: That's exactly right.
2: If you put anything.
4: Yep.
2: That man put his dirty hands on it, and then you put some French's yellow on it, and we call it a day. We do not put butter on our pretzels. Excuse me, Susan, is this hell? So that pretzel was disgusting, even without butter. Then I tried one at the mall food court, also disgusting. Too fluffy, too light. So I bought a box of frozen soft pretzels and popped one in my own oven. And it was also disgusting. And I'm in week three now. I'm in week three. I am ready to buy a plane ticket.
4: You're just not finding it. You're just not finding it.
2: I need you to find me this, Lamar. You are like a bloodhound when it comes to specific food items.
4: This is true.
3: Sherry, I'm about ready to drive you up to the South Jersey shore.
2: Don't you want one now?
3: And we'll be standing on a boardwalk, right?
2: Yeah.
3: And
2: don't you want one now?
3: Yes,
2: don't you want a
3: yes.
2: That is, right now?
3: That is my childhood right there. Mm. And you can see the ocean and smell all the smells of fried food and the cotton candy.
2: Mm. I used to land in Philly, pick up my rental car, drive into South Philly, buy a pretzel from Filthy Hand at Sketchy Man, then go get some lemon water ice at Pop's, and then cross the bridge and go visit my family. And instead, I have nothing, and I'm going to die unhappy.
3: There's no water ice places near us. You get that stuff from the grocery store. It's not the same.
2: Rita's is as close as it gets when you're not in the Philadelphia area. I need a Philly soft pretzel. And so if anyone knows where I can find one, and I'm not disrespecting Annie Ann. That woman has been through things. She's seen things up and down. But that is not a Philadelphia soft pretzel.
4: No.
2: And the only way there's butter on one, there's no scenario in which there's butter. I'm sorry, Lamar, but there's no scenario where you put butter on
3: this. It's gonna be mustard, huh?
2: So I'm throwing this out into the universe. Help me. Help me, Obi-Wan Kenobi. You're my last hope. It's the Bob and Sherry Show.
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2: Good morning. Here's a look at your Tuesday news headlines. The governor's office is offering a $25,000 reward for information in a two-year-old murder case in New Hanover County. Dante Nixon was shot and killed in his vehicle on Stony Road in December of 2024. No suspect has ever been identified. Anyone with information should call the New Hanover County Sheriff's Office. Today is National Voter Registration Day. It's a day dedicated to making sure you're ready to cast a ballot in the next election. So today you can head to one of the public libraries in New Hanover County, and the League of Women Voters will be on hand to provide voter information and help get you registered. Also today, the Kafer Garden Club will install the official club time capsule at the new library in downtown Wilmington. During the next 50 years, mementos will be placed every year in the time capsule commemorating the work of the Kafer Garden Club. For WECT and Fox Wilmington, I'm Kim Ratcliffe.
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8: Heading from Leland, the eastbound side of the causeway is up to speed. It's really not too bad toward the Cape Fear Memorial Bridge. 421 is a quiet ride going north off of the causeway. You'll find that in pretty good shape around toward the Isabel Holmes Bridge. For Dixon, right now traffic.
9: Yes, sir.
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5: Cape Fear weather from the Brunswick Water Filters Weather Center.
13: Good Tuesday to you. Your First Alert forecast for today is fair and pleasant and breezy at times, with highs mainly middle 80s. Tonight, mostly clear, lows mainly lower 60s, well inland to upper 60s on the water. And tomorrow's call is mainly sunny, with highs middle and upper 80s, ahead of another trip well down into the 60s tomorrow night. From the First Alert Forecast Center, I'm WECT Chief Meteorologist Gannon Medwick.
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11: All right.
0: Look at you.
11: Yes.
0: Look at you,
11: yes.
0: Tuesday. Yes. Things are going pretty good so far, but most of us have only been awake for about 2 hours. So the day is young. And lots can go wrong. You know, there's this whole kind of online conspiracy theory about mattress stores being a front for money laundering.
10: Right.
0: Because you never see a customer in one. So I'm reading a thread of posts from people who have worked in that business. And one of them explained it and it finally made sense. Ready?
10: Mm-hmm.
0: The mattress store is not in the mattress business. It's in the real estate business. And so a lot of the strip shopping centers where this particular mattress store, which I will not name because then I'll get yelled at, but this particular mattress store who, you know, it has a name that sounds similar to Hatchress Worm. This particular mattress company is in the real estate business. So they own the entire strip mall and they put their store in there as an anchor. And then they rent the rest of the space. And genius. It is genius. Could that be true? I think that's more true than it's some sort of like, you know, criminal enterprise,
3: right? Yeah.
0: Okay. So then a bunch of people weighed in who used to work at mattress stores. And they said, there's nothing nefarious. There's nothing weird going on here. It's just, you only need to sell a couple mattresses a day to be profitable.
3: Boy, that's the truth.
10: At those prices, yeah.
3: At what I paid for mine, I'm pretty sure.
0: We need a new mattress, but as I said to my husband, let's make sure you survive before we spend that kind of money.
3: You know what?
10: The lights
3: that's smart.
10: Just flickered.
3: It's very smart. Very smart. I like it. It's very
0: I'm
3: smart.
0: A Capricorn, you know, just being sensible. But then one person in this thread, and this was just so interesting to me because I was like, oh, I never knew that. I never knew they were like really in the real estate game. One person in that thread said, listen, whatever they're doing at these mattress stores, all you need to do is sleep on a crappy one and you'll spend whatever it takes to not repeat that.
3: Yeah. That's,
0: would you agree?
3: Something to that. Yeah, I agree with that.
0: The thing about a mattress, though, I've never known how to really shop for one. I have a Tempur-Pedic mattress now, and I love it. I love it. I love that memory foam, even though it's hotter than a hot dog. I mean, you heat up on that bad boy. But, you know, truthfully, you go into the store and you lie down and you look at the ceiling for a few minutes, and I don't know. Like, how did you even pick out a mattress?
3: We did this for weeks and weeks and weeks. And it's so frustrating because really you can't tell. You can't tell. Now they've done a pretty good job now of giving you X number, like 90 days. And if you don't like it, bring it back. But I mean, I don't know. Yeah.
0: When
3: bright lights in there and everybody's around. No, it's
0: confusing. So when I told Kevin, we really need it's time for a new mattress. And he's like, all right, we'll pick out what you think you want. And I said, I can't because you're experiencing shell shock at the price of a cheeseburger. I don't know how to tell you what a mattress costs without becoming a widow.
3: Yeah. It's a lot.
0: How do I sit that poor man down and say, you remember your first car? Mm-hmm, okay, this is going to cost more. How do I even do that to him?
10: Now, do you believe that it's so full of dust mites that it weighs double what it did 10 years ago?
0: No, I think that's a filthy lie, and I believe everything that you tell me. So if I don't believe that one, do you believe
3: I don't. When we replaced our mattress, it had been close to 20 years. 20 years.
0: Oh, you're not. I didn't think they were. You were supposed to. I mean, look, I'm not far, but I didn't think you were supposed to let them go that long. Did it weigh twice as much?
3: You're not supposed to. I don't know.
0: Did it plunge through the foundation of your home into the earth below? Is it in hell right now? Like they threatened
3: it? Listen, I really felt like it was pretty comfortable. We just felt like we were ashamed to tell everybody we've been sleeping on a mattress that long.
0: I mean, when Kevin sees what a mattress costs, you know him.
3: You'll be doing it for that long.
0: He'd have us using corn cobs instead of Charmin. Okay. Like if I'll be sleeping on a sack filled with hay.
10: Sherry, they did. They used to bundle hay together.
0: Yeah.
10: And they used to try to make it as tight as they could, which is why they say sleep tight. Don't let the bed bugs bite.
0: No one let him know. Because it'll kill him.
4: True. Weird. Stuff. A missing woman's ID. Hidden compartments. Vats of mysterious chemicals. When the arrest of Eugene Horsch led investigators inside his decaying Philadelphia home, what they found raised horrifying questions. Not only about Eugene, but about his late father, R.C., a man who once wrote in disturbing detail about dissolving a human body. Were R.C. and Eugene Horsch simply two deeply troubled men? Or could father and son have been something far more sinister? True. Weird. Stuff.
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21: Heading from Leland, the eastbound side of the causeway is up to speed. That's really not too bad toward the Cape Fear Memorial Bridge. 421 is a fire ride going north off of the causeway. You'll find that in pretty good shape around toward the Isabel Holmes Bridge. Rich Dixon, right now traffic.
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2: Hey, Bob and Sherry gang. This is Lisa from Lexington, and I'm a couple of days behind on the podcast, but I was just listening to the one, and you're talking about the extra bunkers that they're making in Sweden and offering billionaires to stow away their stuff. And all I could think about was Gollum with his ring going, "My precious," and mash that up with Gringotts Bank of Harry Potter, with all the giant rooms of money stowed away. And I don't know, I just, that's where my head went. And to think that that's, you know, real life, here we are. But thanks for everything you do. Just wanted to share. Bye.
3: Girl, the plan that the billionaire golems have is so insane. And here's how it goes. And it's all underway right now. Like, it's not a mistake that even potato chips are being recalled for fear that they might kill you. They want to reduce the population significantly. And then there'll be like a techno-feudal society. And we will be their serfs and slaves. We will live in company towns. And if you've read Octavia Butler, Parable of the Sower, that I recommend it, although you won't sleep again. This is all, and it's a program called Dark Enlightenment that they're trying to enact right now. They are building these bunkers. The fact that their machinations may leave the world a smoking, irradiated hellhole is of no concern to them because they're out of their freaking minds. I mean, when you have engineers coming out and saying AI might wipe out humanity in a decade, hey, boys, shut it down. Turn it off. Stop right now. But you don't see that happening. And I got to tell you, I'm at a complete loss. I'm as weird as it gets. And I didn't expect to be living in a supervillain movie. For real, did you?
4: No. I feel like all of a sudden I woke up and I went, remember those Twilight Zone episodes? You go, well, that would never happen. That would never happen.
3: So listen, yeah. I'm only on the radio in Charlotte for a few more days, and then you'll have to come to our podcast because I ain't going anywhere. But you need to understand that the reason that this is working as well as it is, and they're gambling on its success, is because you don't know about any of this because it's not being widely disseminated because they own the media now too. So... I don't know. I did y'all really want to live in the book Divergent? Were we really hoping to live in the Hunger Games?
5: Yeah.
3: I mean, I love the series. Don't get me wrong. I just didn't want to be Katniss's mama. Anyway, morons in the news is next. And everything.
6: Yeah. Happy Tuesday, everyone.
5: Yes. So,
3: it's a Tuesday. Morons straight ahead. It's the Bob and Sherry Show.
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16: The traffic looks pretty light so far in 17 in Brunswick County. You'll find that up to speed. No major issues in toward the causeway. If you plan on using the causeway from that point, you'll find that in pretty good shape in toward the Cape Fear Memorial Bridge. We're Dixon, right now traffic. 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
18: Good Tuesday to you. Your First Alert forecast for today is fair and pleasant and breezy at times with highs mainly middle 80s. Tonight, mostly clear, lows mainly lower 60s, well inland to upper 60s on the water. And tomorrow's call is mainly sunny with highs middle and upper 80s ahead of another trip well down into the 60s tomorrow night. From the First Alert Forecast Center, I'm WECT Chief Meteorologist Gannon Medwick.

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4: The police in Chatham County, Georgia, are searching for a missing moron. This unknown man trespassed onto a private residence, swam in the pool, soaked in the hot tub, and became infatuated with a rubber duck. He took liberties with said duck and stole more than $1,200 worth of pool towels, all without permission. All of this was captured on surveillance cameras. Now, the police said they're the first to admit this is not the biggest crime of the century, but there's a lot of ick factor to it, and you can just ask the duck about that, and they need to find this guy. The video shows him taking a dip in the pool, swims around for a little while, then he retires to the hot tub. While in the hot tub, the man became aware of the rubber duck. That is where the infatuation kicked in.
5: Oh, my.
4: Police said the video clearly shows the man spending over 10 minutes intensely interacting with the rubber duck. The man took a short rest period, caught his breath after his duck time, and he finally left the home with $1,200 worth of towels on a bicycle. Now, I don't know how you ride a bike and carry that many towels. I don't know what, there must have been some really expensive bath towels. But the police say anybody who recognizes the suspect in the photos they put on the internet, or if they have any information about the case, they should contact the police. Anonymous tips could be sent through the Chatham County Police Department. Who knows where this man will strike next? It's a devastating situation. Devastating.
5: Devastating.
4: I don't know.
6: Okay.
4: A duck. A rubber duck.
5: A duck. I appreciate the details. I really do.
6: You know, as I sit here... it's not just Jeep owners that enjoy a rubber duck.
5: Yes.
6: They have a friendly face and kind of a whimsical vibe. And as I sit here thinking about the shape, Lamar.
4: Yeah.
6: Yeah.
4: It's a constant smile. So I don't know.
6: Well, I'm pretty sure that duck wouldn't be smiling if it could help it. Once that duck going. Well, let's go to Palm Coast, Florida. They're calling him the neighbor from hell, and he is. His name is Charles Bowden. He's 58 years old, and he's been arrested after he broke through the walls into his neighbor's unit with a hammer and power tools. And as he was breaking through the wall with the hammer and power tools, he was hollering threats at the victim. So if you're picturing Jack Nicholson in The Shining trying to get into the bathroom where Wendy was hiding, go ahead. That's about it. I want you to imagine you live in an apartment or a townhouse, and you're home, and you're just minding your business. And suddenly, the Looney Tune next door is coming through the drywall.
5: Wow.
6: When deputies arrived... the victim shared the recording of the incident in which Charles Bowden could be heard laughing, calling the victim names, and saying threats like, quote, "I'm going to be crawling through the walls to figure out ways to make your life hell." Investigators said that they did find a hole in the wall between the two units, but by the time they got there so quick that he wasn't able to get a lot of damage done. And he used a hammer and an electric string trimmer. I don't do yard work because I'm allergic to grass. But how the hell are you breaking through sheetrock with a weed whacker?
5: I don't do yard work because I'm allergic to work.
6: Well, I'm also, if I'm being honest, I'm also very sensitive to outdoor work. Sheriff Rick Staley said, quote, "Talk about a neighbor from hell. Nobody should be made to feel threatened in the safety of their own home, and I'm thankful our deputies arrived quickly, and this incident didn't escalate further than a hole in the wall." Now, this guy is sitting in the Green Roof Inn, surrounded by walls he can't break through. I cannot even imagine the horror and terror. And when you see Charles's mugshot, and you picture that coming through the sheetrock in your living room.
4: Oh, yeah.
6: That is Morons in the News, and this is the Bob and Sherry Show.
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33: Castlehaine Road, there are some brief delays going south, approaching 133, then again near Holly Shelter Road. And beyond that, there is some building volume on College Road going south, right at the point where traffic gets on from eastbound I-40 and toward MLK. Bert Dixon, right now traffic.
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0: We all got just caught by the shock that Dolly Parton was mortal and could pass away. And we lost Tim Curry at the same time. One of our bloggers, Angela Ramblings of a Loon, wrote about her great Tim Curry fandom. And we were all such huge fans of the guy. I mean, the way he says the word pizza, just he never was in a scene that he didn't steal. And he was such an extraordinary talent. He was a dramatic actor and a comic actor. But the man could sing. Mm-hmm. Listen to this.

0: 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I put a spell on you.
1: This is not an easy song to sing.
2: No.
1: Just because there aren't a lot of vocal histrionics. And he brings such a menace to it.
2: Oh, yeah.
1: But it's a sexy. It's like in my imagination, a vampire would be more like Tim Curry than like Tom Cruise as the vampire Lestat. Because Tim Curry exuded sexy danger and menace.
2: Yeah.
1: And you got to think carefully about opening the door and letting that in. He was so amazing. And we've had a lot of email and DMs from people going, oh, how can it be Tim Curry too? But you know, if Dolly can die, anybody can die.
2: That is, Dolly's not that immortal. Is true.
1: Nobody's
2: safe.
1: Let's let Dr. Frankenfurter take us out.

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2: Good morning, I'm Bill Murray in the WECT Newsroom with headlines. It is day two for public hearings on the future of the Cape Fear Memorial Bridge. Tonight's meeting on the Brunswick County side of the river. The state DOT will be giving a presentation on the narrowing down of options, and yes, a toll bridge is on the table. That meeting is tonight at 6, the Leland Cultural Arts Center. If yesterday's meeting in Wilmington any indication, it will be packed. The National Hurricane Center monitoring a tropical disturbance now in the central Atlantic that's got a medium chance of development over the next 7 days. Gannon Mavic's keeping track, too, to see where it could end up. You can follow along on the WECT weather app. And you pull in a boat with a pickup truck? Ford recalling roughly a quarter of a million F-150s because of fuel tank issues. The defect could increase the risk of a crash or fire because the straps holding the tank in place could need to be replaced. This recall is for model years 2023 through 2027. From the WECT and Fox Wilmington studios, I'm Bill Murray. Have a great day.
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7: 17 in Pender County. It's getting a little bit slower going south. You'll find brief blazing toward Hempstead toward 210. It's not too bad. A little heavy toward Porter's Neck as well. College Road has some building volume going south after the point where traffic gets on from eastbound I-40 toward MLK.
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13: Good Tuesday to you. Your First Alert forecast for today is fair and pleasant and breezy at times with highs mainly middle 80s. Tonight, mostly clear, lows mainly lower 60s, well inland to upper 60s on the water. And tomorrow's call is mainly sunny with highs middle and upper 80s ahead of another trip well down into the 60s tomorrow night. From the First Alert Forecast Center, I'm WECT Chief Meteorologist Gannon Medwick.

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2: It's that time. Everyone needs a laugh. And today we have comedian Dustin Nickerson.
3: I feel for my kids because my kids will never know a world without social media. And social media is so aggressive. People are so focused on their differences. Like even friends. Like I had lunch with a friend recently that I grew up with, but I hadn't seen in a long time. And we sat down and he goes, "Hey man, just out of curiosity, what do you think about guns these days?" That was his hello. I was like, "Come on, man, you know me. We grew up together. I grew up redneck. We had guns around and stuff, but I just don't really like them. They're not really fun for me." And he got super aggressive and defensive. He goes, "But what about to protect your home?" I go, "Buddy, I'm a millennial. I don't own a home." "I'm sorry, do you think I'm gonna be a hero for my landlord?" "I've been trying to get a new sing from this guy for 7 years. I'm not looking to murder on his behalf." I actually love being a renter. I love the freedom of being a renter. Something breaks in your house, someone's like, "Hey man, your toilet's broken." You're like, "My toilet, is it broken?" "Andre's toilet is broken." But people own homes, they always try to make you feel bad. You know, you're just wasting your money. You're just wasting your money, all right? You're just throwing that money into a hole. You're like, "Well, maybe, but I'm going to throw my whole body into a hole in 40 years. So it can get there first and warm it up for me. How about that?" But don't feel bad for me. I'm actually doing pretty well financially. I'll prove it. I got 2 kids in braces. I'm doing all right. Yeah. That's about as good as it gets for a comedian right there. Yeah, the jokes close that gap. Not bad at all. Not bad at all.
4: I think overall it is much harder to be a woman than a man, you know? But not to downplay guys' struggles. It's hard existing, period. It's hard, even for us straight white guys. I mean, maybe less hard, but hard, you know? You know what it is we're all on a losing team, but I'm the coach's son. You give me that, Dallas? Okay, that's fair. If you're on the fence, though, I know there's going to be some defensive dudes. I get it, you know, because, it's hard to be a guy. But I think there are clear giveaways of why it's harder to be a woman, and it's in the fears. The fears are very telling. Men and women carry very different fears in society. I asked my wife, I said, "Hey, when I'm on the road, what are you afraid of?" She goes, "Oh, easy. I'm afraid a man is going to break into this house and murder me and the children." She goes, "What about you?" And I was like, "Ooh. Ghosts?" So spooky, right? What if they're real? Oh, that would be so scary if hypothetically these were real, you know? Yours is good too, though.
3: We've been married a long time, man. We got married at 19. 19, you know? A lot of time when you tell people that you got married at 19, they go, then yeah, that's why. We were rule followers and we were eager. Okay, that was a weird joke to miss for this crowd. I don't know why that missed, but I have a lot of questions. One, you all did something before marriage, or two, looking at the age of the crowd, that might have been a long time ago for you. I don't know. You figure out your stuff, man. I like being a married guy. The hardest thing about being a married guy is I'm in an industry full of single guys. You know, a lot of single guys and married guys, we're in a different world. Totally different world. I had a single guy who was opening for me recently. We went back to my hotel room after to watch a game and have a couple beers. And he goes into the bathroom and he sees some white powder. And he's like, "Dude, are you getting crazy in here? Are you getting wild in here?" I was like, "Oh, I'm sorry. You think that's cocaine? Buddy, that's Gold Bond." "No, man, I'm not here partying. I'm here trying to absorb some moisture. That's what I'm doing." Very different itches we're talking about. I like when they ask questions, though, because they're trying to learn. They're trying to get a bit better at their relationships. Like, "Hey, how do you guys keep things fresh? You guys ever get, like, a little naughty in the text thread, huh? You guys ever send, like, naughty pictures to each other?" I was like, "I'm sorry, what? Are you asking if we send nudes?" "No, man, we don't. First off, this whole text thread syncs with the kid's iPad." they see this, man, that would really ruin that round of Roblox. No, man, if I sent a picture of skin to my wife, it's like, does that look infected? What do you see? Can you upload that to the doctor, honey? I forgot my password.
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21: 17 in Pender County is growing very heavy under Woodside, on or off in toward Hempstead toward 210. Otherwise, just a little sluggish toward Porter's Neck toward Sidbury Road and 140, but no problems so far in toward Military Cutoff. Brett Dixon, right now traffic.
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cigarette break. It's like 10,000 spoons when all you need is a knife. It's meeting the man of my dreams and then meeting his beautiful wife. And isn't it ironic?

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4: Have you guys been following this bizarre story of the Polish pizza terrorist?
5: No.
4: He's going to prison. Yeah. He's only 23 years old. And the scope of the crime is so big that the law enforcement in Poland haven't even been willing to disclose how long it's been going on. But here's the basic gist of it. It's as simple a crime as it can be, except for the magnitude.
5: Right.
4: He calls restaurants or goes online and places orders for pizzas. But I mean hundreds and hundreds of pizzas under someone else's name. Cash pay on delivery.
5: Right.
4: A lot of places in the States now, you can't pay on delivery. No. You have to pay ahead of time through the app or whatever.
5: Especially with that many.
4: Yeah. But in Poland, I guess, a lot of places still let you pay on delivery. And that's what he would set it up. And he would, for big orders, he would order them for politicians or celebrities. So it would be like there's an after party or a meet and greet. You following?
5: Right.
4: And
5: right.
4: The restaurants, yeah. Oh, okay. Well, we want our pizza to be eaten by the prime minister or whoever it was, right? And he did it across some of the biggest cities in Poland. So it wasn't just in one place. And the orders, one order was more than $10,000, which you have to ask yourself as a restaurant owner if that wouldn't make you a little, like, I'm not going to do a cash on delivery order for $10,000. Another restaurant said, we got an online order for 300 pizzas and we knew we couldn't get it done. So we voided the order. We rejected the order. We didn't realize we were being scammed. We were just being honest. We couldn't make 300 pizzas in the amount of time that it would be delivered. And so in addition to scamming local restaurants for these pizzas, he would often ask the pizza restaurant to include a note for the recipient. And some of these would be, it was almost blackmail. It was terrible. And there were threats. There were threats of kidnapping, threats of setting places on fire, threats of causing traffic accidents. This guy, this 23-year-old, and they haven't named him yet, or that I've been able to find in English, but this 23-year-old is facing, 8 years right now in prison just on the charges they have him on. This is beyond pranking. This is criminal. This is criminal levels of pranking.
6: Yeah.
4: I think it would be harder to pull that off here at this scale.
6: Oh, yeah.
4: Just because of the way our delivery food things work.
5: What kind of weird pleasure is he getting out of doing this is the question.
4: Well, he, in order to catch him, they had a joint operation between the police and their cybercrime experts. They arrested him at his house, and he's been in custody for like 3 months. If he thought this was a joke, he is not going to be laughing.
5: You know what, Sherry?
4: In prison.
5: If he really wanted to commit to it, when they gave him that one phone call, he would do one last prank to the jail.
6: Oh, yeah.
4: You're right.
5: I mean,
4: and then he would be a legend.
5: There
4: but you
5: go.
4: Know he didn't have the stones for that.
5: No, no.
4: So, God, people, there's so much to watch on TV. Why are y'all misbehaving? There are other things to do. It's the Bob and Sherry Show. Living on the gram? So are we. 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
18: There's a delay on 17 in Brunswick County getting heavier northbound near Old Waterford Way. After that, the causeway is getting a lot slower eastbound from the point where traffic gets on from 17. Atkins Hughes on and off and gets heavier toward 421, but it does open up gradually going inbound onto the Cape Fear Memorial Bridge.
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21: Cape Fear weather from the Window World of the Port City Weather Center.
22: Good Tuesday to you. Your first alert forecast for today is fair and pleasant and breezy at times with highs mainly middle 80s. Tonight, mostly clear, lows mainly lower 60s, well inland to upper 60s on the water. And tomorrow's call is mainly sunny with highs middle and upper 80s ahead of another trip well down into the 60s tomorrow night. From the First Alert Forecast Center, I'm WECT Chief Meteorologist Gannon Medwick.

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5: I never heard anything quite like that.
4: Luck.
0: We've noticed an interesting trend developing where people call or email or text the show and they want Lamar to try something. And often it's a sort of it's kind of a revolting sounding combination. Most recently it was a hot dog on a hot dog bun with peanut butter and jelly, right? The peanut butter and jelly hot dog.
6: Yeah. Turned out
0: but
6: pretty good.
0: Yeah, I did.
6: Yeah.
0: Who was the kid in the commercials, Max?
7: Mikey.
0: Yeah, give it to Mikey. He'll eat anything.
7: Yeah.
0: So it's not that Lamar is a human garbage scow because he surely is a great
8: good food.
0: He loves good food, but he's more adventurous and less squeamish than the rest of us. Anyway, Lamar, we have a talk back with some suggestions for you.
6: Okay,
5: Lamar,
6: I got it.
5: I'm about to blow your mind. Or maybe I'm not, and you'll make a face. But I hope it blows your mind because my mind is blown. BLT on sourdough, lightly toasted, with mayo and bacon. Only replace the tomatoes, the red tomatoes, with fried green tomatoes.
9: Oh, my God!
5: I have no words, but you have to try
10: this.
5: That's
10: not a problem.
5: Like, my mind is blown. I'm never going to be right again.
0: No. I had this in a restaurant in California. It's amazing.
7: Oh,
0: I recommend it.
7: Sounds really good.
10: Yeah. There's nothing to that. That's a delicacy
7: So how do you bread the tomatoes? So do you
0: cornmeal?
7: Just regular cornmeal? Do you put anything else on it and then just put it in the pan?
10: I like cooking squash.
0: I did a little egg wash and a little cornmeal with a little bit of seasoning in it. And I fry them in a Dutch oven to reduce splatter because, I am my mom's
7: daughter. I have something for Lamar to try. It's a TV show called Slow Horses. You already have Apple TV.
10: Oh, my God. Every time I turn on Apple to watch Ted Lasso, I go across all the shows, and I know how wonderful you say that show is.
7: It is.
10: And by the way, Gary Oldman is suggesting that the guy that stars with him becomes the new James Bond. And he's in Run
7: For It.
10: Jack Loudon. Everybody said, Sherry, have you watched it too?
0: Yes. I love Gary Oldman. Slow Horses is fantastic.
7: Jack Loudon would be a great James Bond. He really would be.
10: Yeah.
0: I would also love for you to watch Silo on Apple, but I don't know how much more I can inflict on you. So we're just going to end the conversation right there.
7: So it's not some gross food that I want you to eat, you know. Doc, do you have anything that you want Lamar to try? Is there anything you think that he should eat or try or wear or perhaps not?
0: You failed to invoke the ancient magic.
7: Doc, are you there?
10: He is not.
7: He's not here.
10: We've got his answer. Say, listen, if everybody called here want me to eat something good like fried green tomatoes, there's a restaurant here that does a meat and three, world famous. It's a great restaurant. And Kaylee was working there for a while before she went to college. And I would go there and eat and all that kind of stuff. But they on every Thursday night, they would have fried green tomatoes. And so on Thursday night, I would go. And instead of ordering a meat and three, I would order four orders of fried green tomatoes. That's all I would eat.
0: Respect.
10: They were so
0: respect,
10: good.
0: My king.
10: So good. But see, if you go to a fancy restaurant now, they'll have a fried green tomato on the menu. But then they want to do something to it. They want to put pimento cheese or they want to put bacon. They just won't bring you a fried green tomato. That's the, I love a fried green tomato.
0: There is something that I would like you to try because I'm just dying to know what this is like. It is a sheep's milk cheese from Sardinia. And they leave it outside. It's like a Pecorino Romano, but they take the rind off and they leave it outside so this one specific fly can lay its eggs in it.
7: Oh my goodness, Sherry.
0: And when the eggs hatch, the larvae began to eat through the cheese and it results in all this like fermentation and it's supposed to be amazing. I am never, ever putting this in my mouth. But I feel it's called Kasumatsu. But I feel like Lamar might, because he's very adventurous. Now, you can only eat it if the larvae is still alive. They won't, it's not safe to eat if the.
10: Okay. Here's the deal. I will only eat that if I can enjoy it with a cup of coffee that they feed that marsupial something, and then it poops out the beans. The coffee seeds. That's the only way I'll eat it, because those two things should go together. So I don't know that we can put that together. It's a little tough.
0: Well, I don't think we can get to Sardinia either. The budget has been tightened up a bit.
10: Yes, it has.
0: It's the Bob and Sherry Show.
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2: There's a delay on 17 in Brunswick County getting heavier northbound near Old Waterford Way. After that, the causeway is getting a lot slower eastbound from the point where traffic gets on from 17. Atkins Hughes on and off and gets heavier toward 421, but it does open up gradually going inbound onto the Cape Fear Memorial Bridge.
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2: You know, sometimes something pointless and stupid that doesn't mean anything to anybody sticks in your craw so bad that you develop a twitch?
3: Yes.
4: Yes.
2: Okay, good.
4: Yes.
2: So you do know what I mean by that,
3: oh, absolutely,
2: that, right?
3: Sherry.
4: Oh, we do. We're yes.
2: I've got something so minor and petty and ridiculous that is stuck so deep in my craw. It is driving me crazy every time I see it, which is every day, multiple times a day. The press has taken to calling Gwyneth Paltrow's daughter Apple Martin. And Apple is, she's like 20-something now. Apple is breathtaking. She's beautiful. She's working as a model. She's got that whole thing going for her. They call her Gwyneth's mini-me, and no, she isn't. She is not Gwyneth's mini-me. In fact, if you didn't know Gwyneth Paltrow was her mother, I'm not sure you'd guess. Now, I can't tell you why this is so irritating to me. Every time I see it, I say out loud, and I saw it just recently because she was photographed with some boy, some guy she's dating, like, let her live. Apple Martin's mystery man revealed Gwyneth Paltrow's mini-me enjoying a romance. She's not Gwyneth's mini-me. She's not.
4: No. She's not.
2: Let me tell you who somebody's mini-me is. Kaia Gerber is Cindy Crawford's mini-me. Nay, let me correct myself. Kaia Gerber is Cindy Crawford's clone. She looks exactly like her mother. Apple Martin is very beautiful and fine. She's not Gwyneth's mini-me. Now, I recognize that not only are there bigger problems in the world, there are bigger problems in my house. But for some reason.
4: Yeah, you're right. They do look identical.
2: Kaia and Cindy. Yeah.
4: Yeah, they do. They look identical.
2: Have you seen Apple, Gwyneth's so-called mini-me?
4: Yeah. Yes. It doesn't have as much. There is nowhere close to as much resemblance.
2: So if this is the kind of lies and insane manipulation that the press is going to do, henceforth, Darby is Lamar's mini-me. Sure, he's a man and she's a poodle. But we're just saying things now. We're just making outrageous claims and just
4: the range
2: just
4: is
2: saying
4: wide
2: anything.
4: Open.
3: Yes, it is.
2: Just saying anything. So in the future, when your dog comes up, I'm going to go, oh, you mean your mini-me, Darby, the large black standard poodle, Lamar's mini-me poodle, Darby, since we're just saints.
4: Yeah. Okay. And it doesn't matter, evidently.
2: And as I'm hearing these words out loud, because they have lived inside my head for months, I'm realizing I might need a visit to the farm where they used to send the nuns when they had enough of us. I need to go run on the nun farm. It's the Bob and Sherry Show. Foreigner is celebrating 50 years of rock and roll, and they're coming to Live Oak Bank Pavilion in Wilmington Sunday, September 20th. 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
2: Good morning. Here's a look at your Tuesday news headlines. The governor's office is offering a $25,000 reward for information in a two-year-old murder case in New Hanover County. Dante Nixon was shot and killed in his vehicle on Stony Road in December of 2024. No suspect has ever been identified. Anyone with information should call the New Hanover County Sheriff's Office. Today is National Voter Registration Day. It's a day dedicated to making sure you're ready to cast a ballot in the next election. So today you can head to one of the public libraries in New Hanover County, and the League of Women Voters will be on hand to provide voter information and help get you registered. Also today, the Kafer Garden Club will install the official club time capsule at the new library in downtown Wilmington. During the next 50 years, mementos will be placed every year in the time capsule commemorating the work of the Kafer Garden Club. For WECT and Fox Wilmington, I'm Kim Ratcliffe.
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8: In Pender County, 17 is pretty slow going south out of Woodside for about a mile toward Hempstead toward 210. Then there's a jam up being toward Sidbury Road as you work way toward Porter's Neck. A little slow again toward Military Cutoff, then again approaching MLK. We're Dixon, right now traffic.
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12: Good Tuesday to you. Your First Alert forecast for today is fair and pleasant and breezy at times, with highs mainly middle 80s. Tonight, mostly clear, lows mainly lower 60s, well inland to upper 60s on the water. And tomorrow's call is mainly sunny, with highs middle and upper 80s, ahead of another trip well down into the 60s tomorrow night. From the First Alert Forecast Center, I'm WECT Chief Meteorologist Gannon Medwick.

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2: Hey, y'all. I was just listening to the talk back with Lamar. Yes, I feel your pain about your green bean PTSD. Because guess what? I've done it too. When I was 15 years old, there is a farmer that, I worked at a restaurant, and he would come in there and drink coffee. And so I'd serve him coffee, but he was like, well, hey, you know, if you want to come in on the weekends or whatever, I'll give you $3 for a bucket of peas. You can come pick peas. I didn't pick green beans. I picked black-eyed peas. And you, let me tell you, it takes a lot of work to fill up a 5-gallon bucket of freaking peas. It's ridiculous. It is not. I mean, $3 for a bucket? After I did it the first time, I never did it again. But I only gained $9 because I only picked 3 buckets. It was terrible. It was terrible, god-awful. So I feel your pain, and I just wanted to share that with you because I understand it, and I feel you. I feel you, bro. Anyways, y'all have a good day. Kelly from Tennessee. Thanks. Bye.
3: Hey, Kelly from Tennessee. I don't know that there's more backbreaking work than growing and picking food.
4: Oh, gosh.
3: I mean, seriously.
4: Yes.
3: Unless it's pulling suckers off tobacco plants, which is a job that, so my very first husband, I've only had 13 husbands, so don't get crazy, but my first one, and I've only had that many husbands because I'm a giver, you know. Yeah. So my very first husband, who technically I had that marriage annulled, but you know, we'll still call him my husband. He, as a teenager, worked in the tobacco fields picking suckers, and these are bugs that hang on. You probably didn't do this, Lamar. Did they grow tobacco where you live?
4: No.
3: Anyway, there's sap on tobacco. It's really sticky.
4: Oh, yeah.
3: And he told these stories about coming home at the end of the day after being in the field all day, picking these big, fat, juicy, grubby bugs off and dropping them into a pail. There would be so much sap on his skin that the hair on his arms would be all sticky and knotted up, and nothing. I guess maybe if you had Dawn Power Wash back in those days, you might have been able to get it off. He said you just spent the whole summer sticky with your arm hair knotted up in little balls of goo. It just sounded like a nightmare. We are not appreciative enough of the people that grow and pick our food. We just aren't.
4: Yeah.
0: It makes you want to light it up and put that smoke in your lungs, doesn't it?
3: Well, it's funny because when he was a kid, you know, a lot of kids are like, oh, I'm gonna try smoking. It's one of the first little bits of rebellion. He tried smoking, and he might have stayed a smoker if not for that job. Because after that, he hated tobacco and the truck it came in on. He hated it.
0: All right, I've got another talk back.
3: Yeah.
5: Hey, guys. I've been stuck in my head lately thinking about random things, and that's when I call you. Sorry, Max. At any given point during the show, you can say, Doc, are you there? And then there's a pause, and then I'm here. Voila! Doc magically appears on the show. Does it work if I say, Heather, are you there? Where is she while the magic is happening? Can we make Heather magically appear? Or does Doc have the monopoly on that superpower? Inquiring minds want to know. Okay, well, I want to know.
3: That is a Doc superpower. Heather she's not with us. She works a completely different schedule. We've invited her to be with us and work and hang out, and she tried it, but we are so distracting. And we were constantly saying, Heather, Heather, Heather, look at this. Heather, what do you think about that? Heather, Heather, Heather. And it made it impossible for her to get her work done. Something that we do that it happens to me and Max all the time. Well, whatever we're talking about, we'll start writing it down or typing it in or whatever. And we get ourselves all confused and upside down. We drove Heather crazy. So you can say, Heather, are you there all day long? And she never going to answer.
0: But she is there with you when you do your happy hour on Thursdays.
3: Yes.
6: Yes.
3: And she's here. She's here. She's just in a different room because we made her crazy. Yeah. And I think, if I'm honest, that we have that effect.
0: I think we,
3: because I've noticed that the person I live with, I also make him crazy. Anyone else?
4: But since the rest of us are crazy, it works.
3: Yeah,
4: the ones
3: not
4: that are
3: complaining.
4: Here.
3: We're As they say in Alice in Wonderland, we're all mad here.
0: We make the pets crazy too, Sherry.
3: It's the Bob and Sherry Show.
6: True. Weird. Stop. A missing woman's ID. Hidden compartments. Vats of mysterious chemicals. When the arrest of Eugene Horsch led investigators inside his decaying Philadelphia home, what they found raised horrifying questions, not only about Eugene, but about his late father, R.C., a man who once wrote in disturbing detail about dissolving a human body. Were R.C. and Eugene Horsch simply two deeply troubled men, or could father and son have been something far more sinister? True. Weird. Stuff.
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24: College Road, that's pretty slow going south. You'll hit the brakes right around Blue Clay Road, altered off all the way toward MLK. There's a backup on northbound College Road that forms gradually just north of Monkey Junction from Mohican Trail. That takes you to just before Randall Parkway. Rick Dixon, right now traffic.
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2: Hi, guys. It's Eve out in Ohio. I just wanted to let Sherry know, girl, you're not the only one that sends pictures to your husband for things at the grocery store. I do it all the time. All the time. I don't think it's condescending. I think it's necessary. Have a great day. I love you guys.
0: Thank you, Eve. I don't know why, and I know that you guys are not representative because Max does all the grocery shopping and all the cooking, and I think Lamar does. You do most of the grocery shopping and all the cooking, right?
3: Yeah.
0: So y'all would be so insulted if I sent you a picture of an egg and said, "Bring home 12," right? You would be so insulted by that.
4: But Sherry, sometimes I'm sent to the grocery store. What I need is a creamed honey that comes from the southern part of Romania.
0: Oh, God.
4: And I can't remember the name of it, but if you send me a picture of all the honey on the shelf, I'll let me see if I can pick it out.
0: See, you get that, and I get, woman, can you bring me home? And then he names a product that they haven't manufactured since 1973. Baby, they don't sell Libby's Fruit Float anymore. They stopped manufacturing that. Can't get that for you.
4: I'm sent for stuff and I go, how did you even hear about this product? How did you know about this particular creamed honey from the southern part of Romania? That's the thing about it.
0: My one of my daughters, Olivia, she is great. She's a very adventurous eater now, which is hysterical because as a child, you know, I couldn't get a piece of watermelon into her mouth, but very adventurous eater. And she'll phrase things to me that same way. She'll be like, mother, please tell me that you've discovered chocolate pistachio cream from World Market in your overnight oats. No, baby, I have not discovered chocolate pistachio cream from World Market. That would involve me being in a World Market and leaving this house, which... lately is not really a thing I do, but it's that tone, Max, where when she asks you for it and you're like, what's that? And she looks at you like,
4: how did you even hear about this? If you're in World Market, how did you determine that that's what you wanted to buy and that you thought this is a good purchase and I'll like this? How do you know that?
0: When she talks trash about you or friends, they're all like, but he seems so nice. And she's like, oh, he doesn't even know about Romanian creamed honey. When I was a little girl, I dreamed of a different life. Not this one, where the only honey he buys comes in a container shaped like a bear and every animal.
4: Is it Subi? Was that what it was? Subi.
0: He expects me to eat something that gets squirted out of a bear's head. As F. It's the Bob and Sherry Show. 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
17: In Leland, there's a brief backup, pretty heavy though, going north on 17, approaching the ramp to go east on the causeway. And from that point, the causeway, that's crying for heavy through Belleville, heading toward 421, but it does run better, crossing over the inbound span of the Cape Fear Memorial Bridge. Bert Dixon, right now, traffic.
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23: Cape Fear weather from the Cape Fear Energy Systems Weather Center.
24: Good Tuesday to you. Your first alert forecast for today is fair and pleasant and breezy at times with highs mainly middle 80s. Tonight, mostly clear, lows mainly lower 60s, well inland to upper 60s on the water. And tomorrow's call is mainly sunny with highs middle and upper 80s ahead of another trip well down into the 60s tomorrow night. From the First Alert Forecast Center, I'm WECT Chief Meteorologist Gannon Medwick.

0: 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The easiest, tastiest way to give your liver a daily detox so that it can keep taking care of you.
1: You read it once.
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1: And then you read it again.
3: I can't believe this.
1: It's Bob and Sherry's.
4: I believe this.
5: I've got a catfishing story here that, well, buckle in. Here we go.
6: All right.
5: So it's a man in Georgia who the police have not released his name, and I'm glad, because he suffered enough and he doesn't need to have the internet making fun of him. Okay. So he is Georgia man to us. We do not know his name.
6: Okay.
5: He was engaged, or so he believed, to a woman who worked as a sheriff's deputy in Florida. And it turned out that none of this was true. And the way that they busted it, police in Athens Clark County in Georgia said to the man, "Well, why don't you call your fiance, this Haley Morello? Why don't you call her and let's see what happens?" So he dialed the number and a phone started ringing. And that phone belonged to a 25-year-old dude named Caleb Mills. And on Mills's phone, the Georgia man's photograph showed up under the contact name Hubs. That's when police told the man that his fiance wasn't Haley Morello, a female sheriff's deputy in Florida. It was Caleb Mills. And so the first part of this is pretty textbook. Caleb used photographs that he stole off of a real female sheriff deputy's Facebook account. They can do that. Somebody could be pretending to be you, Lamar, you know, 1,000 miles from here. Okay. They do that. Then he set up fake social media accounts, and he had a device that changed his voice so that when he called this man, he sounded like a woman. So far, so good, right? Now, the victim said, We hadn't yet met in person, but we fell in love. There was such a connection. And so I sent her money and I let her use my car. In fact, Caleb Mills swapped vehicles with this man as part of the scheme. Now, they still haven't met, so I'm not quite sure, like, hide the keys under the mat or whatever. But the victim's family was suspicious, and they were begging him to believe that he was being catfished. And it began causing all of these problems in the family. He was like, "I'm in love. You don't know her. You don't know us. This is real." And the family was like, "Yeah, we don't really think so." So they launched their own investigation, and they tracked down Caleb Mills. So they go to the man's apartment, the victim's apartment, and they're like, "We know you're being catfished. We found the guy." And this man is like, "Get out of here. That is my true love." Anyway, you guys, police end up being called to respond to this family dispute. And that's what broke this whole case wide open. Okay. The very next day, someone claiming to be the victim, the Georgia man, called police and said, "My family is harassing me. And I don't like the way they treated my fiance." 4 days later, they call back. "I have been harassed. My fiance has been mistreated. What are you going to do about it?" Guess who made both of those calls? Well, that'd be Caleb Mills, who's now posing as the man and as his fiance. But police in Georgia were like, "Wait, just a cotton picking second here," because these calls are coming from a South Carolina area code, not from the Georgia number we have on file for the victim. So a police investigator goes to the victim's apartment, and as he's standing there, guess whose vehicle pulls up? Guess who gets out of that vehicle? That would be Caleb Mills. Officer asks the man to identify himself, and he says, "Oh, my name is Alex Morello. I don't know I'm not Caleb. Caleb's my brother." This thing gets more middle school by the second, right? So then the cop says, "Well, you're saying that you're the fiance of this man." And that's when they said, "Call the number." And so he called the number, and it rang in Caleb's pocket. And that's how that man discovered that his fiance was actually a 25-year-old dude who'd been scamming him right there in front of God, the cops, and everybody. Now, the levels of scam here, changing his voice, all of this drama with the family. And here's the thing, the man, he's not some gajillionaire. Like, what are you doing? You're just ruining somebody's life for a few thousand dollars and a chance to drive their car. That's almost the worst part of this, isn't it?
3: I always feel like you should get more prison time if you're doing that and you're playing on someone's emotions that way.
4: And that
3: is your manipulation.
5: So the police department, the Athens Clark County Police Department, said, if you have not met this person, no matter how connected you feel to them, don't give them money and gifts. Please. Just don't. You can give those things to them later if it turns out to be real. But as technology and AI continues to evolve, these catfishing schemes are getting really, really sophisticated. The voice changing, the custom pictures and stuff.
4: And people are lonely.
5: Definitely, if someone you've never met who you think is your true love is sending you pictures, make sure they only have the 10 fingers.
3: That happened to that football player from Notre Dame, Manti Te'o.
4: Yeah. Oh, buddy, yeah.
3: Same thing.
5: I just love that this guy got stone cold busted right in front of his victim when that phone rang in his pocket. It's the Bob and Sherry Show.
3: We love food at the Bob and Sherry Show, and we know you do too. 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
17: College Road has some brief but heavy delays going northbound, approaching Holly Tree Road toward Wrightsville Avenue. The southbound side of College Road, that continues to crawl briefly near North Chase Parkway, then again approaching the point where traffic gets on from eastbound I-40 toward MLK. Bert Dixon, Right Now Traffic.
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3: One of the greatest gifts in this life is to be known by the people you love and the people who love you, to be truly known for yourself. Would you agree with that? To be seen and to be known. And I had an experience of that last night. So, you know, I took that week off when Kevin started his cancer treatment because I wanted to just follow him around the house, fussing over him like I do. And I was really sort of unplugged from the world a little bit. And so I wasn't as on top of my newsfeed and stuff as I usually am. So last night, my phone lights up. It's one of my girlfriends. And she said, "You've had a lot on your mind. And I know you've been really busy. I found something that I think you're going to love." And it was a link. So I clicked the link. And it takes me to a story of a woman, a news story, named Dr. Krista Edelman. And she was sound asleep in bed. I mean, in a deep, deep sleep. And she was having this strange dream about something trying to get into her mouth. But it turns out it wasn't a dream at all. She opened her eyes and there was this furry thing burrowing between her lips. She said, "I reached up to my mouth and I touched something and it was a little bit hairy and a little bit slimy and a little bit cool to the touch." Shut up. I know what you're thinking. It wasn't that. It was not that.
4: Whoa.
3: God, you guys are filthy. Let me just speak to the Lord for a second. Lord, would you come upon these men and drain the filth from their thoughts?
4: No. Come upon this man. That's Max. I was thinking of a mouse or something. I was not thinking of that.
3: Dr. Krista said, "I realized immediately it was a bat. This bat was trying to burrow between my lips and into my mouth, trying to get past my teeth." She's a gastroenterologist, by the way, from Virginia. She said, "I grabbed the bat and I threw it across the room and I screamed. And then her husband grabbed a T-ball bat to try to take care of it. But she said, I knew from my training, that is not the right move. We are supposed to try to catch this bat so that it can be tested to see if it has rabies." And so that's what they set about to do. They tried to catch the bat that was trying to burrow its way into her mouth. Now, they succeeded, and the bat tested negative for rabies. But she said, "You know, I still went ahead and I got the rabies vaccine at the ER. And she said, "I have an important PSA for you. If you live in an older home, check those attic and chimneys. And if you wake up with a bat in the room and you're not sure if you had contact with it, don't assume you're fine. Go ahead and go get help." But for me, the magic in this story is she won't

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2: 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So there you go.
0: I reject and rebuke this timeline. 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I will not turn the thing back on and reboot us. This is insane. My whole life, I've never heard anything like this. But I got to shout out my girl for knowing who I am because I love that story. 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
3: The police in Chatham County, Georgia, are searching for a missing moron. This unknown man trespassed onto a private residence, swam in the pool, soaked in the hot tub, and became infatuated with a rubber duck. He took liberties with said duck and stole more than $1,200 worth of pool towels, all without permission. All of this was captured on surveillance cameras. Now, the police said they're the first to admit this is not the biggest crime of the century, but there's a lot of ick factor to it, and you can just ask the duck about that, and they need to find this guy. The video shows him taking a dip in the pool, swims around for a little while, then he retires to the hot tub. While in the hot tub, the man became aware of the rubber duck. That is where the infatuation kicked in.
4: Oh, my.
3: Police said the video clearly shows the man spending over 10 minutes intensely interacting with the rubber duck. The man took a short rest period, caught his breath after his duck time, and he finally left the home with $1,200 worth of towels on a bicycle. Now, I don't know how you ride a bike and carry that many towels. I don't know what, there must have been some really expensive bath towels, but the police say anybody who recognizes the suspect in the photos they put on the internet, or if they have any information about the case, they should contact the police. Anonymous tips could be sent through the Chatham County Police Department. Who knows where this man will strike next? It's a devastating situation. Devastating.
4: Devastating.
3: I don't know.
0: Okay.
3: A rubber duck.
4: I appreciate the details. I really do.
0: You know, as I sit here, it's not just Jeep owners that enjoy a rubber duck.
3: Yes.
0: They have a friendly face and kind of a whimsical vibe. And as I sit here thinking about the shape, Lamar.
3: Yeah.
0: Yeah.
3: It's a constant smile. So I don't know.
0: Well, I'm pretty sure that duck wouldn't be smiling if it could help it once that duck yeah, got where it was
3: not going.
0: Well, let's go to Palm Coast, Florida. They're calling him the neighbor from hell, and he is. His name is Charles Bowden. He's 58 years old, and he's been arrested after he broke through the walls into his neighbor's unit with a hammer and power tools.
3: Hmm.
0: And as he was breaking through the wall with the hammer and power tools, he was hollering threats at the victim. So if you're picturing Jack Nicholson in The Shining trying to get into the bathroom where Wendy was hiding, go ahead. That's about it.
3: Oh,
0: I want you to imagine you live in an apartment or a townhouse and you're home and you're just minding your business. And suddenly the Looney Tune next door is coming through the drywall.
4: Wow.
0: When deputies arrived, the victim shared the recording of the incident in which Charles Bowden could be heard laughing, calling the victim names, and saying threats like, quote, "I'm going to be crawling through the walls to figure out ways to make your life hell."
3: Oh my.
0: Investigators said that they did find a hole in the wall between the two units, but by the time they got there so quick that he wasn't able to get a lot of damage done. And he used a hammer and an electric string trimmer. I don't do yard work because I'm allergic to grass. But how the hell are you breaking through sheetrock with a weed whacker?
4: I don't do yard work because I'm allergic to work.
0: Well, I'm also, if I'm being honest, I'm also very sensitive to outdoor work. Sheriff Rick Staley said, quote, "Talk about a neighbor from hell. Nobody should be made to feel threatened in the safety of their own home, and I'm thankful our deputies arrived quickly, and this incident didn't escalate further than a hole in the wall."
4: Mm.
0: Now, this guy is sitting in the Green Roof Inn, surrounded by walls he can't break through. I cannot even imagine the horror and terror. And when you see Charles's mugshot, and you picture that coming through the sheetrock in your living room.
3: Oh, yeah.
0: That is Morons in the News, and This is the Bob and Sherry Show.
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9: Good Tuesday to you. Your First Alert forecast for today is fair and pleasant and breezy at times with highs mainly middle 80s. Tonight, mostly clear, lows mainly lower 60s, well inland to upper 60s on the water. And tomorrow's call is mainly sunny with highs middle and upper 80s ahead of another trip well down into the 60s tomorrow night. From the First Alert Forecast Center, I'm WECT Chief Meteorologist Gannon Medwick.

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2: We all got just caught by the shock that Dolly Parton was mortal and could pass away. And we lost Tim Curry at the same time. One of our bloggers, Angela Ramblings of a Loon, wrote about her great Tim Curry fandom. And we were all such huge fans of the guy. I mean, the way he says the word pizza, just he never was in a scene that he didn't steal. And he was such an extraordinary talent. He was a dramatic actor and a comic actor. But the man could sing. Mm-hmm. Listen to this.

0: Spinning round, I just can't stand it. 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
1: This is not an easy song to sing.
2: No.
1: Just because there aren't a lot of vocal histrionics. And he brings such a menace to it.
2: Oh, yeah.
1: But it's a sexy. It's like in my imagination, a vampire would be more like Tim Curry than like Tom Cruise as the vampire Lestat. Because Tim Curry exuded sexy danger and menace. And you got to think carefully about opening the door and letting that in. He was so amazing. And we've had a lot of email and DMs from people going, oh, how can it be Tim Curry too? But you know, if Dolly can die, anybody can die.
2: That is, Dolly's not that immortal. Is true. Nobody's safe.
1: Let's let Dr. Frank

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2: Hi, Bob and Sherry. I think the reason Bob never really got into fencing was because the uniforms just weren't cool enough for him. It's an all-white outfit with a white helmet. It's just not his vibe. He wants bright red colors. He wants a fun hat like the Canadian Mounties. Fencing was never going to be that for him. So I think that's why he never really got into it.
3: That is so Bob. That she yeah, just nailed
4: that's true.
3: You.
4: Yeah, she did. It. That's why I didn't get into it. The color was just too boring, too vanilla. It had nothing to do with all of that jumping around and getting stabbed thing, you know.
3: No. You would have been, listen, if the outfit had been really bright red with epaulets and a snappy hat, you would have been way more. Yeah, you know you. Right. Don't try to hide. You know that's who right. you are. All right, we have another one.
5: My name's Chris, calling from Ohio. I just heard your segment on torture, and it brought back horrible memories of taking my son and his friend, I think they're about 13, to a Renaissance festival. And at this festival, they had a building set up, and it said medieval, actually, I think it said actually medieval torture on the outside. And of course, being guys, they wanted to go in. So I thought, okay, how bad can it be? I was terrorized for weeks from that. It was all, you know, models set up or whatever, but they had all these different machines and you could see what it would do. And, you know, I was 40 some years old at the time and I couldn't sleep for weeks. I drove home 3 hours and it would not leave my mind. So I love your show. You guys make me laugh. I'm a longtime listener. I wanted to say to Bob that when your voice goes up and you get indignant about something, it reminds me of my brother, who I don't get to see often enough, and it makes me smile. And I just say, keep doing what you're doing. You make our life a little bit easier. I work in healthcare, and the last few years have been really difficult. People were on lockdown for COVID, but unfortunately, those of us in healthcare, that part of our life stayed the same, if not got worse, between masks and everything else that went on. So just wanted to pass that along. Thanks.
4: That's how tough healthcare work is, that listening to us talk about
3: torture
4: and an annoying brother is a respite. You know, that's how hard these people have to work. I'm going to leave the floor for 15 minutes, go out to my car, listen to Bob and Sherry talk about people having their feet set on fire in the Middle Ages. And maybe he'll get excited and sound like my annoying brother, Larry. Jeez.
3: When his voice goes up, he gets indignant. You know, when she said that about torture, this little voice inside my head went, did y'all really talk about torture in Morning Drive?
2: We did.
4: We were talking about medieval times. I think it was in Things Bob Didn't Know. I think it was.
3: Hey,
4: the iron where you put a person inside this like metal coffin and then set it on fire while they're in there. That gives her relief compared to what she has to do in the hospital. Where have we gone wrong in this country with our medical situation?
3: We've gone so wrong. Like 20 years ago, let's just go. We won't go any further back. 20 years ago, a healthcare worker driving into work would want to hear something fun like, these are the top 10 names to give your new puppy. And we're over here going, yeah. And then, okay, so then sometimes they would draw and quarter people.
4: That made her feel better. Somebody was worse off than she was with what she has to do during the day. My goodness.
3: You know what? The next time a consultant wants to get salty with us, I'll be like, excuse you. We have healthcare workers listening, and we distract them with medieval executions.
4: That's right. And I sound like somebody's brother when my voice goes high. What do you think about that?
3: When Bob gets indignant, the ladies love it.
4: Right, exactly. It's Bob and Sherry.
0: We love food at the Bob and Sherry Show, and we know you do too. 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
7: 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Crazy, but it ain't no lie, baby, bye, bye, bye. 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
3: Good morning, everybody, or afternoon, or whatever it is where you are. This is Roxy from Alabama, and I was just listening to the podcasts for Thursday, and well done. Well done, Sherry. Absolutely. Eat the darn cake, folks. Eat the cookie. I mean, if it's a homemade cookie. I'll pass on the store-bought ones personally, because those all seem to be killing everybody, or everything store-bought is killing everybody. But if somebody brings a homemade cake slash cookie slash pastry, whatever, eat it. I believe it was Gabriel Iglesias who said, "I do not want to die tomorrow knowing I could have had cake last night." Just eat it. I mean, so nice. I'm certainly not being paid to be a supermodel size 3, 2, whatever ungodly weird sizes that they're requiring out of people nowadays. I'm not getting paid for that. Nobody cares what I look like. I mean, to a certain degree. So just eat the cookie, eat the cake, eat the pizza, eat the steak. Lamar, eat the steak. I don't know.
4: Yes.
3: But don't die. I haven't listened all the way through yet. Please don't die. Death is not good. But
4: I'm
3: off chance you die tomorrow, folks. Eat the dang cookie today. All right. Love you guys. Bye.
5: Bye.
1: It's so true. And wear your clothes. Don't save your clothes. Wear your clothes. Even if you're wearing them to Walgreens, wear your clothes. Stop saving it. Especially if these nut job tech wads are telling the truth about AI takes out in a decade. I'm eating cake. I'm eating cake in a gown, okay?
4: Yeah.
1: With a cat mask on.
6: Sherry, I'm slathering it into my body. I'm just rubbing it all over my body.
1: I'm going to do things to cake. Well, some of them Kevin's been asking for a while. I'm going to go ahead and do those things to cake while I still can.
4: Yes.
1: Just live. This is your life. Live it.
4: Yes.
1: Live it. And you know what I find? I think when you're really engaged in living your life and pursuing your own joy, you have less time to pick on complete strangers.
4: Yes,

0: Sherry, there's so much wisdom in that.
1: Yes, there really is.
2: And while your mouth is full of cake, do you not dare complain about the cake or criticize anyone else for their cake or how they look after eating their cake? As Lamar says, do not complain with your mouth full.
1: That's right.
2: And don't criticize with your mouth full. Do you have a bunch of cake in your pie hole? Then shut your eyes. Don't worry about what other folks look like or how they're doing. Thank you so much, Roxy from Alabama. What a great way to wrap up today's show.
1: Yes.
2: Eat the cake. It's the Bob and Sherry Show.
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2: It's time to move from the place you are right now to the place you are meant to be. That's our battle cry here on the John Tesh Radio Show. Intelligence for your life. And if you tend to wake up with that I can't get out of bed feeling, first of all, you're like me. And next, we should be doing this every day. Just get 2 minutes of natural sunlight within 1 hour of waking up, no matter when we wake up, say the experts. This piece is coming from Dr. Amy Shaw, who is a double board certified medical doctor and author of I'm So Tired. She says it's the most important thing you can do to feel energized because our retinas have special receptors that tell your brain to wake up and set your body clock. And by doing that once, getting those 2 minutes of natural light, it starts a chain reaction. So next day, you'll wake up with more energy, making it easier to get up and get outside for your dose of natural light again. Then you'll be even more energized for the next day. If you get up before dawn, a light box can serve as a stand-in for the sun.
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0: This is Intelligence for Your Life on 1027 GNI. So research scientists are now telling us we are spending less time with each other than we were just 20 years ago. And experts say the long-term consequences could be much bigger than loneliness. Listen to this. According to the latest time use survey, the average person now spends about 35 minutes a day socializing. That's 22% less than two decades ago. Researchers say smartphones, social media, remote work, food delivery, and streaming entertainment have all made it easier to stay home. You know what I'm talking about. At the same time, the places where people used to gather are disappearing. The University of Colorado finding widespread closures of libraries, coffee shops, museums, bowling alleys, bookstores, and churches over the past decade. And when the places where people bump into each other go away, of course the bumping stops. But strong social connections, they're now linked to better, longer lives, greater trust, and stronger communities. Even casual chit-chat with the cashier at the grocery store enhances our social connectedness. That's being replaced by self-checkout and DoorDash. And less social connection leads to higher rates of depression, cognitive decline, cardiovascular disease, and early death. Wow. A long-term Harvard study found that our relationships are the strongest predictor of how long and how well we live. All right, I've made the case. So, you and I need to seek out more face-to-face conversation. It's one of the foundations of a healthier, happier society and a sharper brain and longer life.
1: Intelligence for your life.
0: And coming up on a typical day, how often do you think your dog barks while they're alone at home? Once when the mailman comes, maybe twice, never perhaps? Well, researchers studied dog activity across all different breeds. In a moment, I'll tell you how much barking your neighbors are hearing while you're at work.
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22: Good Tuesday to you. Your First Alert forecast for today is fair and pleasant and breezy at times, with highs mainly middle 80s. Tonight, mostly clear, lows mainly lower 60s, well inland to upper 60s on the water. And tomorrow's call is mainly sunny, with highs middle and upper 80s, ahead of another trip well down into the 60s tomorrow night. From the First Alert Forecast Center, I'm WECT Chief Meteorologist Gannon Medwick.

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Pop quiz time from our Intelligence for Your Pets files. On a typical day while you're at work, how often do you think your dog barks while they're alone at home? Once when the mailman comes by, maybe twice, or do you think they're so well-behaved they never bark? According to a recent study in Psychology Today, the average dog barks at least 4 times a day when they're alone. Believe they studied this? It's based on sound-activated recordings of 40 dogs of all different breeds who were tracked for 5 full days. In general, researchers found younger dogs bark more than older dogs when they're left alone. That makes sense to me. All babies get stressed when they're alone, including puppies, until they learn to self-soothe. Also, female dogs tend to bark longer and more frequently than male dogs. Researchers say this comes down to a female's hardwired mothering instincts, which makes her significantly more protective and aggressive compared to male dogs, meaning they'll bark at anything they perceive as a potential threat. And then each time a dog barks alone, the study found they'll keep barking for at least 30 seconds on average, which is a good reason to stay on good terms with your neighbors, especially if you live in an apartment, because if the average dog barks 4 times a day, we did the math here, average dog barks 4 times a day, 30 seconds each, this means your neighbors are enduring 2 full minutes of barking every day while you're at work. Playing all of today's hits and yesterday's favorites throughout your workday, this is Intelligence for Your Life with me, John Tesh, on 102.7 GNI.

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1: Here's an interesting tip. You know, if you embarrass yourself somewhere by tripping, spilling food on yourself, like I usually do, or whatever, just go to a different room and you'll feel better. Yeah, this is called, quote, the doorway effect. And in the Journal of Experimental Psychology, when people embarrass themselves and then walk through a doorway into another room, their humiliation was greatly reduced. It's because moving from one space to another through a threshold prompts the brain to compartmentalize the memories from one room. It makes a sort of mental boundary so your mind starts fresh, and recalling the moment is much more difficult. It's the same reason you forget what you got up and went into the kitchen for when you cross the doorway from the family room. It's the doorway effect. Try it.
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2: My name is John Tesh, and here and now, I'm going to activate your brain and ignite your thinking. This comes from Psychology Today in Montclair State University. 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We've had this tip before. That stimulates the left side of your brain, the side that processes words. Now, if you're looking at blueprints or instructions with diagrams, switch to your left hand. Stimulating the brain's right side helps with visualizing and spatial relationships. Reading and comprehending, tennis ball in the right hand. Doing something visual, tennis ball in the left hand. Try it.
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0: This is 1027 GNI. We are always a broken record talking about gratitude on this show. All kinds of data supporting what it does for your body and your future. And for good reason, we talk about it. Lots of new research shows practicing gratitude does make your life better. And here's an example. Just feeling thankful will lower your stress level. A study by the Center for Biotechnology Information found the positive emotions associated with gratitude triggered a 23% drop in cortisol levels compared to when people focused on negative emotions. Gratitude can also improve sleep. University of Manchester researchers found those who regularly focused on gratitude got the best quality sleep and slept longer. It's because when you go to bed feeling thankful for what's in your life, you're less likely to toss and turn with worry. Gratitude helps shift your focus from things that may be causing stress, like work and bills, to things that bring you joy. And don't miss this, surprisingly, expressing gratitude can help you exercise more often. According to the Journal of Personality and Social Psychology, people who keep gratitude journals report fewer health complaints, they spent more time exercising, and had fewer symptoms of physical illness. So what is the best way to practice gratitude? Researchers at the Wharton School say, whenever you start to feel stressed, stop. Simply ask yourself, what can I feel grateful for right now, this minute?
1: Intelligence for your life.
0: Coming up, if you exercise while wearing earbuds, did you know you're at risk for a potentially serious ear infection? It's called cardio ear, and it can trigger everything from pain to hearing loss if you're not careful. So in a moment, I'll share easy strategies from an ear, nose, and throat specialist to help your workout without getting cardio ear.
2: 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I'm John Tesh, and this is Intelligence for Your Life on 1027 GNI.
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25: Good Tuesday to you. For the rest of today, fair skies and fresh breezes continuing. High temperatures mainly middle 80s. Starry skies tonight, lows ranging from the lower 60s inland to upper 60s on the water. And tomorrow's call is simply sunny with high temperatures in the middle and upper 80s. From the First Alert Forecast Center, I'm WECT Chief Meteorologist Gannon Medwick.

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1: All right, intelligent people, I want to tell you about a condition that can strike anybody who exercises while listening to music, and I do a lot of this. It's called cardio ear. If you work out and sweat while wearing earbuds, you could be at risk. So cardio ear is similar to swimmer's ear, but it's when sweat collects in your ear canal and within 24 hours can cause an infection. Ear, nose, and throat specialist Dr. Eugene Chio says, when sweat gets trapped in our ear, it creates the perfect moist environment for bacteria to thrive. How do you know if you have cardio ear? It'll be a painful throbbing with a discharge, and it's not just gross, it's dangerous. It could rupture your eardrum. Hello. So give your earbuds a rest at least once a week. Go old school with over-the-ear headphones if you have to. And if you feel sweat build up in your ears, put a couple of drops of rubbing alcohol, a couple of drops in each ear, or dry them out with a hairdryer set on low heat for a minute.
2: 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Intelligence for your life.
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1: Okay, so here's a quick tip. You've met somebody you like, all right? You've exchanged phone numbers. You're texting. Go ahead and add a winky face emoji to your messages or even a kiss. According to the Singles in America survey, those are the two top emojis used by both genders when flirting on their phones. They shouldn't replace actual sentences or phone calls, but when used sparingly, they're an effective way to flirt, according to the experts. It's the winky face emoji or the kiss emoji.
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2: 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It's intelligence for your life. And here's what Dr. Amy Shaw recommends to eat and drink for immediate energy. She's a double board certified physician and nutritionist. So yes, Amy, we're all listening. First, eat nuts, specifically peanuts and almonds. They not only help your brain release dopamine, the feel-good neurotransmitter, they also contain the amino acid tyrosine. Now, tyrosine helps you feel more motivated and energized. You can also get the same effect from edamame beans. And then drink this, chai tea. Chai tea has been used for thousands of years as a healing tonic, and the energy boost you get comes from the spices in chai, which include cardamom, ginger, black pepper, and cinnamon.
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0: This is Intelligence for Your Life on 1027 GNI. All right, my friends, if you're like me, before you get out of bed, before your first sip of coffee, you've likely already checked your phone. Michael Becca is a former Buddhist monk. He says, we need to think about what we're feeding our brains. Because he says, just like what we eat affects our body, our mind becomes what it regularly consumes. So if you feed it fear, it learns to expect danger. If you feed it comparison, it forgets what it already has. Neuroscience does back this up. Research consistently links heavy social media use to increased anxiety, disrupted sleep, reduced ability to focus. So Becca recommends asking yourself one question and apply it to the accounts you follow most. Ready? Does this expand me or does it shrink me? After engaging with it, do you feel more curious, empathetic, or grounded? Or do you feel more anxious, fearful, or numb? Becca says we should unfollow what shrinks us and keep what expands us. What great advice. Then let's take it one step further. Protect 5 minutes of silence before reaching for the phone in the morning. Because our attention isn't endless and how we spend it determines what we have left for everything else. So Michael Becca says, think about your social media feed as a room you live in for hours every day and then design it accordingly.
1: Intelligence for your life.
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25: Good Tuesday to you. For the rest of today, fair skies and fresh breezes continuing. High temperatures mainly middle 80s. Starry skies tonight, lows ranging from the lower 60s inland to upper 60s on the water. And tomorrow's call is simply sunny with high temperatures in the middle and upper 80s. From the First Alert Forecast Center, I'm WECT Chief Meteorologist Gannon Medwick.

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1: All right, time for a piece from our dating relationship files. Some interesting data to share with you. If you want to woo a woman, do it with a love song. This is according to the journal Psychology of Music. In an experiment, scientists brought women in one at a time to an office under the guise that they'd be test tasting cookies. Each of the women arrived separately and was seated alone in a waiting room while either a romantic song or neutral pop song was playing. And then after the song, the women were invited into a room with an average-looking man to discuss the cookies. After talking about the cookies for 5 minutes, the man delivered the same lines to each woman. He said, "My name is Anthony. I think you're very nice. And I was wondering if you would like to give me your phone number and we could have a drink somewhere next week." The result? The women who heard the romantic song were twice as likely to give average-looking Anthony their phone number and agree to go for drinks. So guys, here's the bottom line. If you can't already figure it out, right? If you want to raise the odds of a woman agreeing to go out with you, find a spot where romantic music is playing. It also may not hurt matters if you have cookies on hand, too.
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0: 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Here's a great tip you can pass around to your friends. You should try it out immediately. If you want to get out of your comfort zone mentally, experts say wear something slightly uncomfortable. According to research from Columbia University, we're better at generating and executing ideas when we're wearing more formal clothing as opposed to sweats and t-shirts. 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The experts say when we're wearing clothing that makes us slightly uncomfortable, like a blazer and fitted pants, it literally forces you out of your comfort zone. That improves abstract cognitive processing. Get it? Abstract cognitive processing, so you can come up with more out-of-the-box ideas. When you need to get creative on a project, wear more formal and restrictive clothing.
1: 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The Intelligence for Your Life.
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2: The latest trend, it's called soft socializing. I'm John Tesh with Intelligence for Your Life, proving that people really want real-life connections with other humans. Soft socializing is basically when people meet up around activities once considered solitary or so-called grandma hobbies. We're talking things like playing chess, bird watching, even reading in silence together. The live event marketplace Eventbrite says, quote, soft socializing experiences have taken off. Trivia nights have seen a rise of more than 400%, followed by Mahjong gatherings at 235%, and bird-watching meetups have risen more than 130%. Other categories include plant swaps, Pilates socials, and pottery and craft circles. Plant swaps. It's a new trend in finding love as well. There are so-called meet-cute events, which are settings meant to spark romantic connection over shared interests, like trivia meet-cutes, PowerPoint presentation meet-cutes, and crafting meet-cutes.
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2: All right, coming up, is your diet helping you avoid Alzheimer's disease? 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
1: This is 1027 GNI. Get ready for a dose of intelligence for your health. And do you eat a wide variety of foods on a regular basis? If so, you're less likely to develop dementia and Alzheimer's disease. It's according to a study in the journal Neurology. It tracked the diets of older adults. And to put it simply, those who ate the most diverse diets with the greatest variety of foods, they had the lowest risk for developing dementia and Alzheimer's. It's a big statement. So, for example, the study participants who were diagnosed with dementia during the study had limited diets and ate more highly processed meats like bacon and sausage and lots of starchy foods like white bread and French fries and snack foods. But when researchers looked at the study participants with no signs of dementia, they found that those with the healthiest brains ate the widest variety of colorful fruits and vegetables, plus a variety of different nuts and seafood. And they topped their meals with a variety of herbs and spices. Power in the variety. In other words, food variety really is the spice of life, but it's also great for optimal brain health.
2: Now that's intelligence for your life.
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19: Cape Fear weather from the First Choice Services Weather Center.
20: Good Tuesday to you. For the rest of today, fair skies and fresh breezes continuing. High temperatures mainly middle 80s. Starry skies tonight, lows ranging from the lower 60s inland to upper 60s on the water. And tomorrow's call is simply sunny with high temperatures in the middle and upper 80s. From the First Alert Forecast Center, I'm WECT Chief Meteorologist Gannon Medwick.

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1: Alrighty, this just in. Gentlemen, you don't need to spend hours at the gym perfecting your washboard abs, because it turns out women overwhelmingly prefer the dad bod. This is according to the Planet Fitness gym chain. They conducted a survey to find out which male body type women prefer. The result? 7 out of 10 women are more attracted to the dad bod than to washboard abs. Good news for the 37% of North American males between the ages of 20 and 54 who do indeed admit to having, quote, dad bods. The survey also concluded that more than 3 out of 4 women believe that guys with dad bods are the most comfortable and confident in their own skin.
2: IFYL. Intelligence for your life.
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0: 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My intelligent friends, next time you're having a mental block, I want you to do this. Just start cleaning. According to research, the repetitive motion involved in sweeping and doing dishes, folding laundry, or vacuuming, it quiets your mind so it can focus on finding a solution. It uses just enough cognitive energy so your mind won't start wandering in other directions. You'll be more focused, and you'll get over your mental block, and you'll have a clean house, too.
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2: My name is John Tesh with Intelligence for Your Life, and here we go with a proven stress reducer. This is according to the University of Miami School of Medicine, and it's very simple. Just make sure you have one or two instances of touch every day. That can reduce stress, boost the immune system, and increase production of the body's natural painkiller, oxytocin. By the way, you can get those results from hugging friends hello and goodbye, or even just rubbing your partner's shoulders. And whether you're giving the shoulder rub or you're on the receiving end, you both get the benefits.
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2: 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I'll tell you what sets these people apart next. Playing all of today's hits and yesterday's favorites throughout your workday, this is Intelligence for Your Life with me, John Tesh, on 1027 GNI.
3: For a

0: This is Intelligence for Your Life on 1027 GNI. Here is a powerful headline that speaks to me. One of the strongest signs of a healthy brain isn't a memory test. It's how fast you walk. And this is the conclusion of researchers at Stony Brook University who studied thousands of older adults, and they found a small group they call, quote, super movers. These are people in their 80s who naturally walk as fast as somebody about 30 years younger. And they had about half the risk of developing dementia or Alzheimer's disease compared to their peers. But only about 6 to 10% of older adults qualify. And here's what's remarkable. Brain scans showed a lot of super movers had the same age-related brain changes as everybody else. But according to neurologists, they seem to have a resilience mechanism that protected their cognitive function. It's because mobility and brain health are deeply interconnected. Scientists believe walking speed reflects the health of multiple body systems, including the brain, heart, muscles, and nervous system. And regular physical activity has long been linked to better brain health, lower inflammation, and improved circulation. The takeaway? Don't worry about setting speed records, but experts say maintaining your mobility, strength, and balance and staying physically active throughout life is one of the best things you can do for your brain.
1: Intelligence for your life.
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28: Good Tuesday to you. For the rest of today, fair skies and fresh breezes continuing. High temperatures mainly middle 80s. Starry skies tonight, lows ranging from the lower 60s inland to upper 60s on the water. And tomorrow's call is simply sunny with high temperatures in the middle and upper 80s. From the First Alert Forecast Center, I'm WECT Chief Meteorologist Gannon Medwick.

0: It's the John Tesh Radio Show on 102.7 GNI. It's one of those quick life hacks you can share with your friends. Experts say if you need energy, you can use coffee, or if there's none of that around, you can also just stare at a red coffee mug. Research from the University of Rochester finds looking at the color red can sharpen your focus in 30 seconds. And I'm just going to wear a red t-shirt and bring a mirror. Frequently seeing red objects increases energy by up to 35% because the color red, it stimulates an area of the brain called the parietal lobe, which processes sensory information. Remember that song that was so popular by Christa Berg, Lady in Red? So that region of your brain can also reduce tiredness and heighten your ability to think clearly. So place red objects in your workspace and you'll have more energy and focus. I mean, listen, I'm going to go all the way on this. I'm getting red sneakers. Again, I'll have the red t-shirt with the mirror, red wristbands. Are you with me?
1: IFYL.
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0: 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So if you can't afford a home alarm system, buy a sign. 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

0: I want to apologize for the barking and crying in the background. 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
19: Good Tuesday to you. For the rest of today, fair skies and fresh breezes continuing. High temperatures mainly middle 80s. Starry skies tonight. Lows ranging from the lower 60s inland to upper 60s on the water. And tomorrow's call is simply sunny with high temperatures in the middle and upper 80s. From the First Alert Forecast Center, I'm WECT Chief Meteorologist Gannon Medwick.

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It is Foreigner. You could be there. 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

1027 GNI. So if you do a lot of karaoke, I'm going to give you a list of the top three songs that you should not do because they rank as the most difficult songs to sing at karaoke, according to a new poll and survey. I Will Always Love You, Whitney Houston. I would never try to do that one. Bohemian Rhapsody by Queen is in second place, and Aerosmith's Dream On in third. Hashtag the more you know from your friend at 1027 GNI. You're the

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6: There's a backup that's very heavy on College Road going northbound near Shipyard Boulevard. That continues on and off around toward Market Street. And you'll find heavier delays again near North Chase Parkway in both directions. You run better otherwise going northbound into our Blue Clay Road. Brett Dixon, right now traffic.
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16: Cape Fear Weather from the Cumulus Media Weather Center.
17: A refreshing end to your Tuesday with clear skies and temperatures dipping into the lower 60s inland with upper 60s along the coast. The rest of your week stays beautiful with afternoon highs climbing into the middle to upper 80s. A brief warm-up arrives this weekend, temperatures climbing into the lower 90s, then higher chances of rain return the start of your week next week. From the WECT First Alert Forecast Center, I'm meteorologist Grace Conaway.

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1: They say the holy water's watered down, and this town's lost its faith. 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Oh my, my, oh my, my love, I take one look at you, you're taking me out.

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6: There's a delay on Carolina Beach Road. It's not too bad. Out of downtown going south near Shipyard Boulevard, a little heavy toward Independence Boulevard, and a little sluggish in toward Monkey Junction at College Road. College Road is crawling going northbound from Shipyard Boulevard, on and off to and past Blue Clay Road. Bert Dixon, right now traffic.
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8: Heading from downtown, north along Market Street, there are delays getting heavier near Carr Avenue. Then again from College Road toward MLK. After that, 17 in Pender County, northbound is crying toward Hempstead, to and past 210 for about a mile. Rick Dixon, right now traffic.
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26: A refreshing end to your Tuesday with clear skies and temperatures dipping into the lower 60s inland with upper 60s along the coast. The rest of your week stays beautiful with afternoon highs climbing into the middle to upper 80s. A brief warm-up arrives this weekend, temperatures climbing into the lower 90s, then higher chances of rain return the start of your week next week. From the WECT First Alert Forecast Center, I'm meteorologist Grace Conaway.

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6: In Pender County, watch out for the accident on 17 southbound in toward Porter's Neck prior to 140. It is causing bumper-to-bumper traffic from Sidbury Road and only a brief delay going northbound. After that, though, northbound is crawling for about a mile and toward Hempstead to and past 210. Where Dixon, right now traffic.
7: Same pick.
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1027, she and I, imagine this. You're getting ready to check out at the grocery store. 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Soda sales falling 40%. Candy sales actually remained the same. 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
23: A refreshing end to your Tuesday with clear skies and temperatures dipping into the lower 60s inland with upper 60s along the coast. The rest of your week stays beautiful with afternoon highs climbing into the middle to upper 80s. A brief warm-up arrives this weekend, temperatures climbing into the lower 90s, then higher chances of rain return the start of your week next week. From the WECT First Alert Forecast Center, I'm meteorologist Grace Conaway.

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15: A man in London celebrating his 50th anniversary working at the local McDonald's. 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Along the way, he's raised more than $200,000 for the Ronald McDonald House in the UK. 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

0: We're on a septic tank system. 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
20: A refreshing end to your Tuesday with clear skies and temperatures dipping into the lower 60s inland with upper 60s along the coast. The rest of your week stays beautiful with afternoon highs climbing into the middle to upper 80s. A brief warm-up arrives this weekend, temperatures climbing into the lower 90s, then higher chances of rain return the start of your week next week. From the WECT First Alert Forecast Center, I'm meteorologist Grace Conaway.

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